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1: I just laughed when Mum told me I was drinking too much with my mates. I mean, she has a few too many herself most weekends, and it doesn't seem to hurt her. So what gives her the right to lecture me?
2: When young people drink at high levels, they expose themselves to a range of health and social problems that can have a serious impact on their lives and their well-being. It's important to realise that many harmful patterns of drinking are learned within a family, so parents can promote responsible drinking by being good role models for their children in terms of their own drinking behaviours. If you can set the example in your home and in your community by drinking in moderation and only from time to time, then your children have a much better chance of learning good drinking habits.
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0: We all go through life's ups and downs. Often, the best people to notice that someone might be struggling are the people closest to them, including those who work with them every day. Rail, Are You OK? Is a movement that aims to empower rail workers to identify the signs that someone might not be OK and offer guidance on how to support them any day of the year. We caught up with Hope Steele from the TrackSafe Foundation to find out more.
1: Rail, Are You OK? 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So it's about upskilling people to ask the question with their colleague, are they okay?
0: So if you work in the rail industry or know someone who does, visit areyouok.org.au/rail. You'll be able to find out more and access the Rail Are You OK hub, where there's a range of resources to help you stay connected and keep the conversation on track to make asking, are you okay, a part of your everyday.
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0: anyone working in the media, MindFrame provides a guide for reporting on suicide and mental health concerns in LGBTIQA+ communities. We caught up with MindFrame project lead, Dr. Elizabeth Payton, to find out more about why the use of respectful and appropriate language is so important in media coverage or discussions of suicide and mental health concerns in LGBTIQA+ communities.
1: The way that we talk about issues like suicide or mental health concerns can really impact people and how they experience distress, how they experience a diagnosis, how they experience the world around them. So if the way that we talk about that is stigmatizing or discriminatory, then that really impacts people's experience in the community. So it can also, you know, increase their own self-stigma and their willingness to get support. So if there is that stigma, if people are worried about how they're going to be treated, what other people are saying about them, then they're less likely to put up their hand and say, this is actually something I'm experiencing. And we want to make sure that people feel safe and supported, that they can ask for help, and they're not going to be demonised because they might be experiencing something challenging.
0: You can find out more and access MindFrame's guide for reporting on suicide and mental health concerns in LGBTIQA+ communities at mindframe.org.au. Click on the Priority Populations tab. And if you're planning a story about LGBTIQA+ mental health or suicide, the EveryMind team can provide you with support and answer your questions. You'll find their contact details on the MindFrame website.
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0: 2WCRFM needs you. That's right. If you're gorgeous, if you're hip, if you're cool, or if you just got a really cool voice that you want to put on radio, heck, come on out and have a go. 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We'll amaze you. 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Oh, it's such a dream job. Come on out and have a good time playing cool music or whatever you fancy. Talking, whatever. I don't know. But have a go. 68425262. Come on out. Have a go. 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
1: I knew Wendy had been drinking a lot with her friends at parties. They'd all just turned 18, so we sat down and talked about it. And it turned out she was really keen to cut back a bit so she could enjoy the parties without getting too messy.
2: 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You could have a few more soft drinks through the night in between alcoholic drinks. 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Eat before and while you are drinking, but avoid salty snacks like chips or nuts that make you thirsty.
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1: I've been hearing a lot recently about how we should try to get at least 30 minutes of physical activity into each day. But do we have to do it all in one hit? And how vigorous does the activity have to be?
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1: 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And how vigorous does the activity have to be?
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1: My auntie was at home recently, just doing a bit of cleaning, when she started to get some tightness in her throat and a bit of pain in her arms. It carried on for a while, about 10 minutes, so she yelled out for my uncle to come in from the shed. Luckily, he knew that it might be a heart attack and called an ambulance straight away.
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They came from towns and cities and from stations far away. Sons of bankers, shearers, rouseabouts, ready for the fray. 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Come on, you brave colonial sons, we need you at the front. They traded ties and waistcoats, blue chip boots and dungarees, and took up a khaki uniform, slouch hat and 303. 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
0: 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Yeah.

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While the world grapples with climate change, research shows environmental sustainability holds growing importance for Australians. 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

0: 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Dementia's really only something you get when you're much older, isn't it?
1: Anybody can have dementia. While some people develop dementia in their 30s, 40s or 50s, it's more common after the age of 65. 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

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I got a real gypsy woman giving me advice. 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

0: Isn't it funny how people seem to think hardware is just for Dad? 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

0: Hit it for Cairns. I've been driving 26 hours straight trying to make up company deadlines and pulled over at Rockhampton for a nap. Well, I guess I must have dozed off and woke up Wednesday morning with the mobile phone ringing. It was the boss.
1: Boy, where the hell have you been?
0: Well, this is what I said.

0: 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My powers of intuition told me there was someone on the phone. I grabbed my gloves from underneath the seat and activated the hands-free. It was the boss.
1: Boy, where the hell have you been?
0: Well, like I told you before.

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It was late one night and I was going to heaven. The club in Adelaide next to the 7-Eleven. Well, the girl in the door was a bitch, but I had to scratch that itch.

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1: Around Australia, a range of Indigenous men's and women's groups are playing an important role in promoting health and well-being at a local level. Harold Bowen is a mental health support worker at the health clinic in Hopevale, which is located on Cape York in far north Queensland. We asked Harold about some of the issues being addressed through their local men's group.
2: We talk about a lot of things, a lot of traditional stuff. Whatever views that they put across, we actually put it up on the board and highlight them. For one thing, the language, we're slowly losing our traditional language. We want to bring that back. Traditional hunting, we bring that back as well. Sports, getting our younger people involved in sports. What we're trying to do is that if they come up with the idea, well, they're the ones that's going to have to push that idea. And we're more or less a big support vehicle to help them. If they run into problems, we'll try to sort it out and continue pushing. If we keep doing this, it'll create their own employment and it'll keep money coming. What we're trying to do is strengthen the individual, which in turn strengthens the family, and which in turn strengthens the community. And that's the basic we're going with at the moment, is to try and strengthen that individual with the male, and then we strengthen the women as well and give them a voice.
1: Remember, if you're going through a tough time, then you don't have to do it alone. 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
1: 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I'm Eugenie Martin.

Thank you very much. Right now, we'd like to leave the stage to Judith and a very beautiful song that was written especially for her by Tom Springfield. The song is called

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1: And I'm Hayley.
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0: I listened to Mrs. Hamer, a black woman, could be my mother, my sister, my daughter, describe what they had done to her in Mississippi. I asked myself, how in the world can we ever expect to be respected when we know that we will allow something like that to be done and we do nothing about it?
1: Something is happening in our world. The masses of people around

0: It was a lot of pressure.
1: Well, a lot of pressure, and still is, in a different way today. But we could have had more singles off that Screaming Targets record. We could have had that in the charts for a lot longer. It wasn't until the mid-'80s that the record companies realised that records have more value if you market them in a way that people can really think about that. Oh, I like that song. Oh, is that on?

Broadcaster Daily there, music from Troy's catalogue, very extensive catalogue, and just a snippet. I smoked with William Merle. Prior to that, Chasing Rodeo, Fred Brophy's son, Texas Swing. Folks, we are heading to the Rural Livestock Report. Troy will take us back to the Clarence Valley, where he was known as the River Boy. A story from McLean area. And also Valley, where he was known as the River Boy. A story from McLean area. And also

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I'm Alex McLaughlin with today's report. Commercial cattle listings eased for the week ending Friday, May 8th by 7% to end the week with 15,040 head listed, continuing the recent pullback in numbers. Despite the smaller offering, buyer confidence lifted noticeably with strong competition across most young cattle categories, helping underpin a dearer market overall. Clearance rates remained solid at 85% on average. The Auctions Plus Young Cattle Indicator jumped 24

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2: Good morning, I'm Laura Devoy. The Finance Minister says debt will be lower, deficits smaller and the budget in a stronger position. Treasurer Jim Chalmers will tonight deliver his fifth budget. It's expected to include changes to negative gearing and the capital gains tax, cuts to the National Disability Insurance Scheme and a productivity package. The deficit is expected to be smaller than predicted in December. Finance Minister Katie Gallagher told the ABC it will be an ambitious but responsible budget.
3: I hope that people see all of the decisions we've taken about getting the budget in better shape. Debt will be lower, the deficits will be smaller, the budget will be in a stronger position, but also dealing with some of these really difficult challenges across the economy, including in housing.
2: The last 22 passengers on a cruise ship at the centre of a Hunter virus outbreak have disembarked. The group was scheduled to be flown to the Netherlands overnight. From there, they'll return to their home countries. The Australian government is repatriating four Aussies, one permanent resident and one New Zealand citizen. They'll be flown to Perth, where they will be quarantined for at least 3 weeks. Yesterday, Health Minister Mark Butler said none of the group was showing any symptoms of the virus. A young woman enslaved by ISIS for more than a decade has finally been freed but is unable to reunite with her family. The Yazidi woman was taken when she was just 9 years old. Her family subsequently moved to Australia. Now she's safe in a refugee camp in Iraq and her family is desperate to see her. But Yazidi community leader Sami Shibo told National Radio News the family cannot travel to the Middle East due to circumstances beyond their control.
4: Her family is extremely concerned and emotional. They have spent many years living with uncertainty, fear and pain, not knowing whether she was alive or dead.
2: US President Donald Trump says the ceasefire with Iran is on life support as the two sides failed to agree to terms to start talks on ending the war. He told reporters he was still aiming for complete victory. With no sign of any imminent agreement, oil prices have again risen. The BBC's Sarah Smith is in Washington.
5: There have been mixed messages from the Trump administration in the last few days, with senior officials declaring the military campaign in Iran was over. President Trump has contradicted that, saying in a TV interview that Iran was defeated, but that doesn't mean they're done. Iran wants an end to the US blockade of the Strait of Hormuz and the lifting of economic sanctions before beginning discussions about its stockpile of highly enriched uranium. But allowing Iranian ships free passage before discussing the country's nuclear program would eliminate a major point of leverage for Donald Trump.
2: A Christian charity will serve more than 12,000 meals as it celebrates International Nurses Day. The Rapid Relief Team, part of the Plymouth Brethren Christian Church, is hosting events for health workers at more than 30 hospitals across Australia. The organisation says International Nurses Day is about showing gratitude to nurses who work around the clock to care for people when they need it most. Turning to sport, Carlton coach Michael Voss has reportedly resigned. Voss has been under pressure for weeks, with the Blues having won just one game so far this year. Carlton is scheduled to play the Western Bulldogs on Saturday night. And Australian trap shooter Penny Smith has broken the world record at the World Cup in Kazakhstan. The 31-year-old scored 30 out of 30 to win the women's trap round.
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6: 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Warren Bungle's Community Radio, and that's exactly what it is. 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
7: Award-winning poet and SANE Australia speaker Sandy Jeffs has lived with a severe form of schizophrenia for over 30 years. Since diagnosis in 1976, Sandy has experienced periods of depression, suicidal thoughts and psychosis. She's recently written a book about her illness. It's called Flying with Paper Wings and tells of her continued fight for an identity, self-esteem and a future. We asked Sandy why she had decided to write this very personal and highly insightful book.
8: The function of the book is to somehow connect with the reader in a really personal way so that they can understand my struggle, but maybe understand the struggle of other people they might know with a mental illness too. And so I want people to read it with a clear eye, but with a compassionate eye, and to see the dramas and troubles that I've had, and recognise that other people experience similar things and need a lot of care and love as a result of it.
7: Remember, information and advice on mental health is available from the SANE helpline 9 to 5 weekdays on 1800 18 SANE. That's 1800 18 7263. It's a great place to get information about symptoms, treatments, medications, where to go for support and help for carers. 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And you'll find plenty of useful information about mental health, including a range of fact sheets, online at sane.org.
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Well, good morning to the Tuesday morning program on 2WCR. Your voice, your music, and the sounds of the Warrumbungles. You've got Rob in the chair. I'll be here for the next couple of hours talking to you about what's happening in and around Coonabarabran District, playing some music for you, and looking at the weather, and just generally easing you through your Tuesday. A big warm welcome to everyone tuned in today, far and wide. It's lovely to have your company. Thank you very much for choosing 2WCR. As your community radio station to listen to. The first thing we'll do this morning is go into the weather forecast for you. See what the Bureau has said we might get over the next couple of days. Well, today being Tuesday, the 12th of May, we're looking at a mostly sunny day. We've got winds that are easterly, gusting up to about 30k during the day. Just at the moment, it's dead calm outside. They haven't popped up yet. Maximum of 22 degrees is forecast for Coonabarabran for today. Our sun protection advisory recommends that from 10 o'clock this morning through to 1:50 this afternoon, the UV index during this time is predicted to reach 4. That means it's a moderate reading. Just be aware if you're going to be out in the sun today that put a bit of sunscreen on, wear a nice big broad hat. Don't get sunburnt, and that applies to everyone, including the little too. Okay, the conditions over the last 24 hours, we had no rain registered here at all in town. The maximum temperature we got to yesterday was 23 degrees, and the minimum temperature came down to quite a warmish one, considering the time of the year it is, 5.2 degrees. Now, currently outside, it is just a nudge under 13 degrees. In fact, it's 12.9 degrees with 75% humidity and a pretty high barometric pressure. In fact, it's a very high barometric pressure. That's because of these highs that are sitting around us. 1,034 hectopascals is the current air pressure. So that means we've got very stable air mass, and that's why there's no sign of any rain at all. The conditions outside are very calm, and there's no wind blowing at all. Tomorrow, Wednesday, the 13th of May, looking at a mostly sunny day, we've got winds easterly once again, gusting up to about 30k. Then we're looking at 21 degrees as our maximum temperature for tomorrow, Wednesday. Thursday, mostly sunny once again. Winds will be easterly. See, the wind hasn't changed. It's all coming from the east at the moment. Gusting up to about 30k and mostly sunny and tops of 22 degrees for Thursday and no rain. So as you can see, the temperatures are pretty stable, maximum temperatures, and no sign of any moisture around with us at the present time. The fire danger ratings in our area, we're in the northwestern area, and that's moderate. And then the areas around us, that's the central ranges and the upper and lower central west plains, they're moderate also. So just be aware of that. And when we have moderate fire danger rating, it means be ready to act. And we'll be talking more about the fire danger ratings and what it all means and what we should be doing to prepare ourselves for the next summer season. Stay tuned at about 9:15 this morning. I'll be talking directly to Graham Parker, who's from the Rural Fire Service headquarters here, and we'll be talking about preparations and hazard reduction and things like that during the coming cold winter months. In the meantime, here is Dragon with a song called Sunshine.

It's a great little song, that one, isn't it, from Dragon, called Sunshine. Okay, the first thing I want to do is tell you about Volunteers Week, which

all volunteers to come up to the Karinda Day Room to celebrate the work that volunteers do. Now, the theme for Volunteers Week this year is called The Year to Volunteer. And everyone would love you to go up to the Karinda Day Room, enjoy some afternoon tea, and take the opportunity to catch up and chat and meet other volunteers, reflect on what has been achieved to date, and share ideas and plan exciting new events in the future. So this will be once again on Thursday the 21st of May. Start time is 2 o'clock in the afternoon, and it's at the Karinda Day Room. Now they'd like you to RSVP please, so that they know how many people to cater for. So please RSVP by the 18th of May, and you can do that by either going up to the up to Karinda and going to the office there and saying that you're a volunteer and you'd like to come to the special Volunteer Week celebrations. Or you can also phone them on 68 420 888. That's 68 420 888. And we hope to see lots and lots of volunteers there. And they're always looking for more volunteers. And Karinda is also, so many volunteers operate there. We'd like to have some more there. So there's all sorts of areas where you can be a volunteer. And so remember that theme for this year. This is the year for you to volunteer. Okay, we've got news coming up pretty soon. So here's just a tiny little bit of music to take us up to that time.

0: near officials declaring the military campaign in Iran was over, President Trump has contradicted that, saying in a TV interview that Iran was defeated, but that doesn't mean they're done. Iran wants an end to the US blockade of the Strait of Hormuz and the lifting of economic sanctions before beginning discussions about its stockpile of highly enriched uranium. But allowing Iranian ships free passage before discussing the country's nuclear program would eliminate a major point of leverage for Donald Trump.
1: A Christian charity will serve more than 12,000 meals as it celebrates International Nurses Day. The Rapid Relief Team, part of the Plymouth Brethren Christian Church, is hosting events for health workers at more than 30 hospitals across Australia. The organisation says International Nurses Day is about showing gratitude to nurses who work around the clock to care for people when they need it most. Turning to sport, Carlton coach Michael Voss has reportedly resigned. Voss has been under pressure for weeks, with the Blues having won just one game so far this year. Carlton is scheduled to play the Western Bulldogs on Saturday night. And Australian trap shooter Penny Smith has broken the world record at the World Cup in Kazakhstan. The 31-year-old scored 30 out of 30 to win the women's trap round.
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3: And we'll have our next news bulletin for you in half an hour's time. That'll be at 9 o'clock this morning. You're listening to 2WCR. This is your voice, your music, and the sounds of the Warren Bungles, and Rob in the chair this morning for the Tuesday morning program. Just quickly running through the forecast again for the rest of today, if you missed it earlier. We're looking at a mostly sunny day today, with winds being easterly, gusting up to about 30k. Tops of 22 degrees is forecast for today, Tuesday the 2nd of May. No chance of any rain, unfortunately. Sun protection is recommended from 10 o'clock this morning through till 1:50 this afternoon. And during this time, the UV index is predicted to reach 4, and that's a moderate reading. The temperature we got to yesterday, maximum temperature was 23 degrees, very pleasant. And the minimum overnight temperature came down to 5.2 degrees, and of course, no rain. And don't forget that fire danger rating for today is moderate. That's for the northwestern area, that's us. And the areas around us, central ranges, is moderate, and also the upper and lower central west plains, moderate also. Here's a little bit more music for you, and then we'll get on with some more community announcements.

Zilly ripped it up there at the end, didn't they? That was the Seekers and the Rick and Roll 97. Yeah. You heard that on 2WCR. Now, let me tell you about these closures. They've been around just for a little while now. The Wambaga Shire Council Administration Office, including the Service New South Wales agencies at Cooler, are currently closed due to rising damp. Council has engaged a hygienist to undertake further testing within the building. Council is expecting to receive these test results within the coming fortnight. So they gave us this about 5 or 6 days ago, so hopefully another week or so to go before they expect to get the results. So currently Council is currently operating all the services that it would be running down there at Cooler in their admin office up here at Coonah. And so they've moved everything up to Coonah Barrup, including the Service New South Wales agency. Now, if you're down at Cooler, you can actually pay water rates and water billing payments at the Cooler post office. They've arranged for post office to do that for you, and you can actually pay things to Service New South Wales via BPAY. Further updates will be provided as they come to hand to us. Council will keep us up to date, and they thank the community for its patience and understanding during this time, but they just have to fix the problem to allow people to go back into the office building. It also means that the scheduled May council meeting that was to be held in Cooler this month is now going to be held back up here at Coonah Barabran. So members of the public are encouraged to view the meeting via the live stream on council's Facebook page, and the details of the meeting, including the agenda, are available on council's website. For further information, you can contact the council on 6849 2000. So that's all to do with the Cooler admin office being temporarily closed down there. Now, the other thing that's closed currently up here at Coonah Barabran is the Coonah Barabran Library. It's been closed for a couple of weeks now and will remain at least closed for another week or so. What's happened there is that there was a burst water main at the back of the building, and it flooded the building. And so all the carpeted floors had to be, well, a good deal of the carpeted floors and shelves of books and whatever had to be all moved. So it was quite a messy thing. So until they fix all that up, they can't open physically the Coonah Barabran Library. It also means that the return chute that's normally out the front, that's closed at this time too. So if you're worried because you've got loans out and they were due in to be returned back to the library during this period of time, don't worry, because they have extended all loans automatically, so that your return date will be after the library has opened again. Also, don't forget, you've got an online library that's still operating, of course, and that gives you access to a wide range of services, including borrowing books, audio books, DVDs, magazines, as well as access to online resources like ebooks, research databases, and learning tools. So that's all still there. So all you need to do is get onto your computer and go to www.mrl.nsw.gov.au, and you'll find it there. So please call the Macquarie Regional Library on 6801 4501 for more information. And note that that is not the Coonah Barabran number. That's a general number to ring Macquarie Regional Library, because, as we just said, the building's closed, so the phone line here can't be answered. Okay, here's Marianne Faithfull to take us up towards the time when I have to get ready to go out and do some weather observations.

Yeah, I like that song from John Bon Jovi and his band Bon Jovi, Save a Prayer. And before that, we were listening to Marianne Faithfull and As Tears Go By. Okay, now I've lined up some songs to play while I'm out doing the weather observations. These songs will be sung one after another, and in the middle of them will be the 9 o'clock news. So we're going to start off with Creedence Clearwater Revival, then we'll go to Joe Dolan, Norman Greenbourne, Bobby Sherman, The Four Tops, John Williams, Crosby, Stills, Nash and Young, and The Carpenters. So there's about 7 songs there that are all ready to go. Some of them are quite short, that's why I've added a few more, but they'll play while I'm out doing the weather observations for the Bureau, and also remember that the 9 o'clock news will come up in the middle of those at 9 o'clock. So let's get going with Creedence Clearwater Revival and Travelin' Band.

0: Well, that song there was from John Lennon, and whatever gets you through the night, whatever it is, it takes. Okay, I'm very happy now to have online. I've got Graham Parker from the Rural Fire Service here in Coonabarabran. And, of course, we're at this time of the year now when we need to be thinking about hazard reduction in preparation for the next fire season. So we're going to talk to Graham today about preparing your property and your family and your friends for the next fire season. So good morning, Graham.
1: Yes, good morning, Rob. How are you today?
0: Very good, thanks. So, as I just said, now's the time we need to be thinking about doing that hazard reduction, you know, getting rid of all that rubbish that we piled up during the summer months when we couldn't get rid of it. Tell us what we should be doing to initiate some hazard reduction burns.
1: To initiate a hazard reduction burn for the purpose of clearing land and creating a firebreak type thing, most people will require an environmentalist approval. That will be done through the Rural Fire Service. Burns such as pile burns after clearing up fallen limbs and so forth, they don't require any environmental approval. But this time of year, outside of fire season, notifications need to be made to the RFS and to your neighbours, immediate neighbours. That also includes any neighbours that are next door, across the road, or across a river, creek sort of thing, if that applies to you. The best way of making these notifications are by either going to the RFS website and making your notification online, or here in Castlereagh Zone, we do have a line set up, which is 1300 557 876, which people can ring up and leave their details with the operator on that in for their notification.
0: Right. Now, when you do apply for a permit or notification, put the notification in, that's sort of valid for about 21 days, isn't it? About 3 weeks?
1: Yeah, roughly 21. Yeah, it's 21 days is the normal time frame that we work on. These notifications are a legislative requirement, so they have to be made before you, a minimum of 24 hours prior to you lighting any fire.
0: Right. And, of course, this is because, we're all telling people all the time that if they see smoke that shouldn't be there, act, don't dilly-dally around. Call 000 to say there's fire, there's smoke somewhere, but I can't see, shouldn't be there. And so...
1: That's correct.
0: Yeah.
1: It's to notify, if neighbours are aware, that normally cuts off that... Call to 000 and saves us from sending crews out to something that's already been approved
0: by
1: the notification.
0: Yeah. Very good. Now, what should you be doing around your property, say around your house, to ensure that you're making your premises as safe as possible?
1: At this time of the year, the best things to be doing are cleaning leaves out of gutters, keeping your lawn nice and short. I know it's quite dry out there, so there's very little grass growth. So if we can keep the lawns nice and short and create that fire break between the paddocks and the house, or if you're in town, just keep your lawn nice and short, clean your gutters, trim back any overhanging branches, and just some general maintenance around the place to make sure that fuels are not available for fire to get into.
0: Right. And Graham, also that's applicable to, you know, if you have got some firefighting equipment to, like pumps, fire pumps, things like that, that you make sure it's a good time now to make sure they're all okay and they're running. And
1: yes, if you're on a rural property, firefighting equipment such as pumps, hoses and water sources should be tested this summer. It would be handy. Also, it's a good time of year to make sure that things are tidy around the place and that this equipment is handy. And if you do plan on having a burn, make sure you have that equipment handy when conducting the burn.
0: Right, yes. Have water with you. Have some ways of extinguish a fire.
1: Exactly.
0: As you're doing your hazard reduction.
1: Yes.
0: And of course, it's always good to. Now's a good time of year to fire.
1: Exactly.
0: As you're doing your hazard reduction.
1: Yes.
0: And of course, it's always good to. Now's a good time of year to put.

0: mind that this sort of equipment can sometimes kick up a spark.
1: Yes.
0: And start a fire. So if you're doing that sort of work, it might also pay to have your firefighting equipment ready and available.
1: Available. And also time of day is important too, isn't it? If you want to do some slashing like that, say to put in a fire break, it's best to do that sort of early in the day when the grasses are fairly moist still from dew.
0: Yeah, that would be the best time to do it. Another thing to keep in mind is the weather suitable for what I'm doing, what you're doing.
1: Yes.
0: If you are doing that sort of work and it is a hot, dry day, I would be looking seriously at picking a better day to do it.
1: Yes.
0: If you're conducting burns this time of year, you also have to be mindful of what the weather is like on the day, and not just for the period where you're lighting up the fire, but for the duration of the fire, whatever fire is present in the landscape.
1: Yes. Today was a good example. As I went out and did the weather observations for the Bureau of Meteorology just a little while ago, and when I first came into the station this morning, it was calm. There was no wind blowing at all. But by the time I was ready to go out an hour later to do the official weather observations, the wind had picked up quite a lot, and it was blowing from the east. East at about six knots. So that meant that's about 12 kilometres an hour. That was a, if you wanted to do some burning today, that was a bad day to do it on, even though early in the morning it seemed quite good.
0: Yes. The key to a good burn is in the preparation and knowing what weather.
1: Yeah,
0: you'll have for not just only lighting up, but for the duration of the fire being there. So you prepare by creating adequate fire breaks around it, having your firefighting equipment handy, and making those notifications. It, as I said before, it is a legislative requirement, and if the burn escapes from your property, there could be, you could be liable for damage and so forth.
1: And in all cases, if you see a fire that shouldn't be there, or if a fire that you've lit and has got away and you need help, the thing you do is ring 000, don't you?
0: Yes, that's exactly right. Don't leave it. If you do lose your burn and it gets away on you, don't leave it and think, oh, my pride's going to be hurt.
1: Yeah.
0: They're going to hate me or things like that.
1: Yeah. They're going to hate you more, aren't they?
0: Make sure you make that 000 call nice and early.
1: Nice and early, yeah. And just before we finish, Graham, thinking about doing your survival planning, what you would do if you did have a fire coming, and getting that organised and making sure that everyone who lives at your place knows what that plan is so that it can be enacted very quickly.
0: Yep. If people require further information in relation to making their fire plan, they can go to the RFS website. They can attend the Fire Control Centre out here on Sale Yards Road, or they can give us a call on 6826 6300. The officers out here are more than willing to help people with their fire plans.
1: Because you've got some nice little packages that are sort of set up to help you do your survival plan. I think they're very good. It's worth picking one of those up from you.
0: Yeah, and we've also got lots of information in relation to livestock, pets, etc. in fires, which people don't think about
1: until the last minute. Yeah, that's certainly one thing to think of, is what you do with livestock and animals. Yes. Graham, thank you very much. Now's the time to be thinking about all of this and getting yourself prepared. Don't put it off because the weather conditions might be worse later on to do any hazard reduction. So now's the time to think about it and get organised.
0: Yeah, it's exactly the perfect time, as you've been saying, because the forecast for the off season is that it's going to remain dry, and

0: and above average temperatures. So it will probably be better off getting it done sooner rather
1: sooner
0: than
1: later.
0: Later,
1: yeah. Because the longer you leave it, the drier it all gets.
0: Exactly.
1: Yes. Graham, thank you very much. Very much appreciate what you're saying there, and hope people take notice of it, because it is, we do live in an area where fires can get away very quickly, we need to all do our bit to make sure that we're all safe and sound.
0: Yes, that's exactly right. And if anybody wants any information, please do not hesitate to contact us out here or pop in and see us. We're more than happy to assist.
1: Right. Thank you. Thank you, Graham. It's very good talking to you, and I hope we talk to you again sometime in the near future.
0: Not a problem, Rob. Thank you very much for the opportunity to share the information with our community.
1: Good on you. Thank you very much. Okay. I've got a song here. I've got a song here I'm going to play called, what's it called? I'm on Fire. It's a song by Bruce Springsteen. I thought that was a good song to play now. Okay.
0: Appropriate.
1: Yeah. Okay. All the best, Graham.
0: Thank you.
1: Cheers for now.
0: Bye.
1: Bye.
0: Bye.

That's a song from Bruce Springsteen there that he produced in, I'm thinking hard now, about 1980, I know it was the middle of the 1980s anyway, probably about 1985. Bruce Springsteen there, and I'm on fire. Let's hope that you're never on fire. Good morning to Gail. Good morning to Gail up there at Coinda this morning. Gail, I've got another Roy Orbison song for you today. This time we're going to hear him sing Lana. Here it is. A song that he produced in, it was in the 1960s, about 1962 or 63 or something. Here we go.

Yeah, there we had Roy Orbison and Lana. Hope you enjoyed that one today, Gail. Here's Simon and Garfunkel and Scarborough Fair.

Scarborough Fair. That's Simon and Garfunkel. Beautiful song there from them. G'day, Andy. It's just another day, Andy.

to pack. I've never seen a sight that didn't look better looking back. I was born under a wandering star. Mud can make you prisoner and the plains can bake you dry. Snow can burn your eyes, but only people make you cry. Home is made for coming from, for dreams of going to, which with any luck will never

Fire and Rain. That's James Taylor there. And I know a fan of James Taylor is Vincent. So, Vincent, I hope you enjoyed that song, Fire and Rain. Next coming up, we've got Mungo Jerry from the early 1970s and Lady Rose.

Mungo Jerry there and Lady Rose. Well, it's almost 10 o'clock. I think I'll just fit a little bit of the Eagles in here before the news.